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0: Bad, bad, and we know it tonight because it is Michael Jackson's Heavenly Birthday Eve. We'll be celebrating tomorrow night with more of the best of Michael all night long, but we don't have to wait for tomorrow to get some Michael on. Not at all. Brad, thank you for the text. Bad for Brad. You said it three times fast. 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
0: I love it, man. Trying to keep up with the bass line. Friday night like this, that's what you got to do. 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

0: A. That one's all yours, Becky. Some Tears for Fears. 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

Des Moines' greatest hits are here, 93.3 KIOA. Getting some steps in tonight. This is a good one to get steps in with. Tiffany, appreciate you having us on. On the AirPods, getting steps in to start the weekend. Look at you being so responsible with the shades on.

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0: Much love to Melissa tonight. Melissa, thank you for signing up with us. She's at the running for free Dunkin'. She's going to get her favorite throwback on because not only is it Melissa's birthday, but it's one of her favorite artists' birthday, Shania Twain. Since they share the birthday, we are not going to be impressed by Shania. Melissa isn't. Shania isn't impressed. We like the song, but nobody's impressed around here. I guess you got to sign up for the birthday club to be a little bit impressed, right? Check that out at throwbacknation.com. We'll get to Shania and more as the party continues in moments tonight.
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93.3 KIOA. Bad Amanda, thank you for the text for that one. It is all yours as they are on the bottle number two tonight. Sipping on the red, red wine. Nothing wrong with that. It's a Friday after all. We appreciate you having your throwbacks on and enjoy the weekend with us.

be in a bad mood when this song comes on the radio. That's just the rule. Thank you for the text for it, Amber. Yeah, like we're rolling in with our DeLorean Back to the Future style from the movie. Big smile on our face every time we hear some Huey Lewis in the news. Let's enjoy.

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1: 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What's up? It's Tony. Okay, well, Billy Joel slayed the 70s, slayed the 80s. 90s, can he do it again? Oh, I think he can. The album he took all the way to the top of the charts. You know the year, you could win some cash. It's almost time to play our throwback timeline, huh? Together, just about 6 minutes.

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0: 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Tossed salad, scrambled eggs, Frazier moves from Boston to Seattle. Yeah, Frazier Crane doing his own thing. Post Cheers with his own sitcom. First and only Canadian team to win the World Series. They do it for a second time. In fact, the Toronto Blue Jays taking home the title. And Billy Joel hits number one on the album charts today with his album, The River of Dreams. What year did it happen? 1991, 1992, or 1993? Text your guest to enter and win, 877-909-1989.
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93.3 KIOA, ready to celebrate along with you, Iowa Latino Heritage Festival. 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

93.3 KIOA with Des Moines' greatest hits. I'm Tony the Reno. That's Little Lies from Fleetwood Mac, Stevie, and Lindsay. Talking again. Talking 50th anniversary of Rumors, and apparently they're getting along just fine. Probably because there's something involved with the 50th anniversary that they're working on. That's just my hunch. As soon as we know more, you'll know more around here. Part of the Throwback Nation.

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0: Tony Garino, I am a big believer in the universe working out the way it's supposed to for you. You ever heard this story about spin doctors? Yeah, the guy with the harmonica, John Popper, a member of the spin doctors in the late 80s, early 90s. He wanted to do the harmonica thing. They're like, yeah, listen, man, that's not our thing. Why don't you do your own? I wasn't sure at first, but he did his own. They did their own. Spin doctors do just fine. John might have done even better with that harmonica as part of Blues Traveler. So here's to you, John, for doing your own thing. And here's to the spin doctors, too. They sound great as well, doing their own thing without the harmonica. We'll get to them sans harmonica in moments.
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And thank you for having your throwbacks on, clapping and haying as we get ready for football season. It's a must play at all the football games. We'll hear from the Romantics in just a few.

0: 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Go! And if these sound familiar,
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I know this is not a basketball reference like you're seeing on Instagram, not Mr. Joel Embiid. 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
0: 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And we're absolutely not going to do it with Michelle Indegnicello. Don't even try to Google it. We won't get it right, but we will play their song, and that's the most important.

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93.3 KIOA. Late night class reunion for the class of 1994 is on. I'm Tony the Reno. You think Bon Jovi, you think 80s, right? Oh, no, no, no. Don't sleep on Bon Jovi in the 90s either. Class of 94, you've got one of his best. We'll enjoy it together in just a few after Melissa Etheridge.

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0: 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I'm Tony the Reno, class of 94. It is your night, your songs for a solid hour on the late night class reunion. And we always think Bon Jovi, we think 80s, but don't sleep on 90s Bon Jovi, class of 94. You know him from this. Here's Always on the late night class reunion.
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2: To the person who I saw no less than six or seven times yesterday at the Mill Civic Target, I was not following you. I was not tracking you around the Target. It was all complete coincidence. So yesterday I needed a few different things. I needed a Swiffer. I needed some light bulbs. Needed some cold medicine because, and it just so happened that I just kept running into this same person over and over again as I haphazardly navigated my way around Target. Now, usually when you run into somebody for the second or third time, you're just like, oh, it's a coincidence. Maybe we're just on the same pathing as we're going through Target. But I was not like going in any sort of order. I was sort of like going from one side of the store to the other, then back and then over and crossing all over the place because I would suddenly remember, oh, yeah, I need this. And oh, yeah, I need this. And I just kept running into this person. And I don't know if they were having a similar scatterbrain day where they didn't know exactly what they needed from Target, but it was just they were letting the Target speak to them, as I often do. But about the fifth or sixth time, they kind of started to look at me like, okay, two or three times is a coincidence. This is getting to be a little bit excessive. Who are you? Why are you constantly showing up in my day? And I by about the last time, I got uncomfortable to the point where I was like, I need to leave. I need to just take what I've got, check out, and leave before this person gets super suspicious, maybe reports me to the Target people. Because I don't know what they're going to do if they see me again. I feel like they were getting uncomfortable with the amount of times that I just happened to like turn down their aisle. I mean, even I was thinking to myself, this looks suspicious.
3: Why were you following this person?
2: I wasn't following them. That's the thing. It was complete happenstance that I was like running into this same person all over the Target. I don't know them. I didn't speak to them. But there was a couple of times of awkward eye contact, especially as the runnings into got more and more.
3: Did you think maybe this person was following you?
2: No, because I was the one showing up second every time. They would already be in the aisle.
3: Maybe they knew where you were going to go, and they were waiting for you.
2: That seems unlikely.
3: It seems unlikely that you were worried about the fact that you might have, may not have been following someone in a Target.
2: Have you ever done that, though, where you think that, like, even like when you're driving and you get behind somebody and then you start to realize they're going kind of the same place you are, so you constantly keep making the same turns, and you're like, how long before this person thinks I'm tailing them?
3: No, I don't ever think that. And I am a true crime person, but that's not usually where my brain goes.
2: Is this all in my brain? Did this?
3: I think your brain is messing with you.
2: It is, I'm sure.
3: And normally, if it is a situation like that, I usually make some sort of joke about, oh, I promise I'm not following you. Ha ha ha. And then off we go.
2: I don't even know if I can
3: make that
2: joke.
3: We just keep running. We're on the same track today. This is crazy.
2: Yeah.
3: And then you just keep going. I at least acknowledge it. I don't just keep like randomly side-eyeing them, hoping that they think I'm not creepy.

0: That would have been weird, though, if I'd have gone up to him. So, you got to go to Hy-Vee next, too, or is it just me?
1: Well, yeah, that might have.
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1: My book club president says reading is, quote, not a competition. Well, I finished the book in one night anyway, so I win, Patty. I also got $365 in bonus bets just for betting $10 when I signed up for Bet365. No cliffhangers here, Patty. Just a happy ending.

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1: We got to talking about the board games that we used to play when we were kids because we ran across a story of some of the 80s and 90s board games that just kind of aren't around anymore, like Mousetrap.
2: Yeah.
1: Apparently, if it even is around, it's a new iteration of it. It's not the old classic version that we didn't actually play. We just set up the Mousetrap and then set off the Mousetrap.
2: Yeah.
1: And then put it away.
2: Right.
1: 515-244-4933. We want to know, what was the kind of board game you liked to play when you were a kid? Vic, on the South Side, what was yours?
3: It was actually two.
1: Okay.
3: I loved, remember the game Life?
1: Oh, yeah.
3: Yeah, that game was fun. That's not, I don't think it's, I think it's changed. And then even Monopoly. But I liked Life because you could, it was actually an ending. Monopoly just kept going on and on. Sometimes you just take the board and throw it.
1: I was
3: going
1: to say, the amount of times that I've actually finished a game of Monopoly, I think I can count on one hand.
3: I think so, too, because it never ends.
1: Yeah, and I never got bored playing Life. I always liked trying to get through the entirety of that game.
3: Oh, yeah. And then you mentioned Mousetrap. I did play that game. And you know, yeah, you're assembling the whole thing –

0: And, you know, but I wouldn't call it one of my favorite games, but I do remember that game because, you know, I was a teenager in the 80s.
1: On our text line, you can always text us, 515-244-4933. Number ending in 6342 says, my grandparents had a Mad Magazine game when I was a kid that was really fun to play. The point was to lose all of your money, and you had to do all sorts of silly stunts depending on what cards you selected.
2: Oh.
1: 3766, loved the board game Clue.
2: Yes.
1: Old Colonel Mustard, and also the game Aggravation. That was a crazy one as well. 6057, I don't know that this was my favorite as a kid, but I loved playing Chinese checkers with my grandma.
2: Okay, yeah.
1: To this day, it never happens, but I'm always up for a game of Chinese checkers if anybody wants to ask.
2: I never knew how to play that.
1: I feel like I did at one point, but I couldn't tell you how it worked now. And then our buddy Alex says, Electronic Battleship. It felt like an hour of programming for an hour or less of playtime, but it was electronic. Hashtag the future.
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1: Well, Luke, apparently there is a new viral way to eat a sandwich, and I am in.
2: All right.
1: It's called the chip bag sandwich.
2: Okay.
1: What you do is you take a bag of your favorite chips, so like a personal size bag, crunch them up, and then put all of the toppings that you would put on a sandwich in said bag, chopped up, and then you eat it with a fork.
2: This is a walking taco.
1: No, it's a chip bag sandwich. It's not a walking taco. Not a taco. It's a sandwich.
2: How is it different from a walking taco?
1: A walking taco is like corn chips or Doritos, right?
2: Sure.
1: With taco meat, all the toppings for a taco.
2: Mm-hmm.
1: This is a deli sandwich with chips.
2: Okay.
1: Not the same thing.
2: All right. I don't know if I fully agree with that. I still think it's just a walking taco wearing different clothes.
1: It's not a walking taco. It's not a taco at all. It's a deli sandwich. Those are two totally different things.
2: It's using the same mechanism, though.
1: Yeah.
2: It's using the chips as the base, which is what a walking taco does.
1: Okay.
2: So they're in.
1: Not a walking taco. That's like saying everything that you eat off of a plate is the same thing. So if I put spaghetti on a plate or I put tacos on a plate, that's the same thing because it's the same mechanism to eat the thing.
2: Okay, so is there bread put inside of this bag?
1: No, this is supposedly the quote-unquote gluten-free way to eat a sandwich.
2: Okay, so
1: and if you put chips on your sandwich already.
2: In theory, the chips are acting as the sort of the base of this entire thing. So outside of the bag, you would maybe put all of these meat and cheese and

0: acting as the sort of the base of this entire thing. So outside of the bag, you would maybe put all of these meat and cheese and lettuce and all that on a tortilla.
1: Yeah.
0: Because that's essentially what the chopped up chips are.
1: That would make it a wrap.
0: How is that a wrap if it's on a taco shell?
1: You said tortilla.
0: Or like, I mean, I don't mean like a burrito.
1: Okay.
0: I mean like a...
1: like a hard shell?
0: Yeah.
1: Well, if you take a hard shell and you crunch it up, it turns into chips. So essentially, a walking taco is nachos.
0: Oh my God, how many foods are we eating?
1: I'm just saying, if you're trying to go this way, I can argue this all day long. A chip bag sandwich is your favorite sandwich in a bag of chips, minus the bread. So say you wanted, what's your favorite sandwich? Ham and cheese?
0: Sure.
1: So you would take the ham and the cheese, and you would chop it up, and you would put it in a bag of whatever your favorite potato chip flavor is. You could either do plain, or you could do whatever. That makes it a chip bag sandwich. A walking taco is a specific kind of chip, usually a Dorito here, okay? And then you put, like, taco ingredients in it.
0: I would say that if I were to take a bag of Doritos, put in meat and cheese, like ham and cheese, I would just call that a ham and cheese walking taco. Taco meat does not make a taco. The taco shell makes the taco.
1: But again, if you crunch up the taco shell, you just get chips and it's nachos.
0: I hate this part of it. Like there's I can do the
1: you
0: like
1: see where we're going though?
0: I can see the disagreement that we're having, but like when you take it to the nachos thing, that's where I hate it.
1: How, why? Because I'm right?
0: No, because it I feel like it's taking us in a different direction. It would be like if I were just like, okay, so what do you call a burrito? If I were to take a tortilla shell and put meat and cheese on it, like ham and cheese.
1: That's a wrap. It's not a burrito anymore because it's not the like Mexican food sort of stuff.
0: Isn't it the shell that makes it the burrito?
1: No. What? No, it's what's in it. So are you saying a taco and a sandwich are the same thing? Is a taco a sandwich?
0: A taco. Oh, God. That's a whole other conversation.
1: Okay. No.
2: It's the gooey Saturday setter of the weekday cinnamon roll. If you know, you know. Luke and Jeremy Saturday on 93.3 KIOA.

0: about.
1: They talk about what you'll be talking about. It's Luke and Jeremy on 93.3 KIOA.
2: I know that I'm probably going to get a lot of flack for this, but I think that there is one true sign that you're giving out to people that shows your age.
3: Okay.
2: That you might not intentionally be doing it. And that is your email address.
3: Okay.
2: Specifically, I believe that if you have a yahoo.com email address, I think that shows that you are of an older age. Because I don't believe that any younger people, or at least not many at all, are getting Yahoo addresses anymore.
3: Really?
2: I think everybody's going to the Gmail addresses. I think it's what people know. I think it's what people understand. I think it's easy. And I'll be the first to say, I have a Yahoo address. I also have a Gmail address, but I have a Yahoo address that dates back to the 90s. And I still use it. I still log into it. I mean, not for email, because all the email that I get to that is all spam and garbage. But I still use it for, like, you know, fantasy football and all that, but that's about it. So anytime I see somebody who emails me and it says at yahoo.com, I instantly believe that that person is at the very least 40 years old, but most likely older.
3: I never had a Yahoo account.
2: You never did?
3: Nope.
2: Were you more, you were more of a Hotmail person, weren't you?
3: I had Hotmail.
2: That's even worse because that doesn't even exist anymore.
3: I know. I had it so long they made me change it to a Gmail.
2: Really? Is that what they did when they got when they got rid of it? They made you go to Gmail?
3: I went from Jeremy at Hotmail.com to Jeremy at Gmail.com.
2: It's nice to have a unique name that you can easily just port over from one to another.
3: Well, and nice to be old enough that I was one of the first ones to get that email account.
2: Yeah. I remember, like, I could have sworn my family was one of the first, definitely in, like, our neighborhood to be, like, on the internet. Because I think I started, my first email address was a Prodigy email address. And then after that, I think it was AOL. I was RayDO96 at AOL.com. And I had that into college. And then in college is when I switched over to my Yahoo address in the 90s. But yeah, if I see someone with a Yahoo address, I instantly believe that they're old. Or older. I don't want to offend anybody, but let's be honest. You're older if you still have a Yahoo address.
3: Okay.
2: If you could still use your Hotmail address, would you?
3: Oh, totally. I'm so proud of that thing. I got that thing in eighth grade. It was amazing.
2: You were proud of your email address?
3: Yeah, because I didn't have to put any numbers or anything on it.
2: You still don't.
3: I know, so I still love it.
2: Okay.
3: But yeah, if I still got to tell people I had a Hotmail account, that'd be awesome.
2: It's like the antiques of email addresses.
3: Yeah, it is.
1: Did you miss out on some of Luke and Jeremy while on a coffee run? 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
1: We can't stress enough that these stories are absolutely real, but the sound effects are all ours. Jeremy, your story's a good one today. Police say 21-year-old Anthony Lehman called 911 on himself and reported that he had taken a 59-year-old man hostage.
2: You're not going anywhere.
1: Inside a Wisconsin grocery store bathroom.
3: Oh, wow.
1: During the call, Lehman allegedly threatened the hostage, claimed that he had a dead man's switch, and demanded to speak with hypnotists.
3: You're getting very, very sleepy.
1: At one point, police say Lehman pulled out a bottle of glue.
2: Yoink.
1: And what?
3: Pulled out a bottle of yoink.
1: Oh, okay. And ordered the hostage to glue his hands to the floor.
2: Ugh.
1: The man refused, and Lehman allegedly pulled a knife.
2: Ching.
1: That's when the hostage decided to fight back. He pulled off his belt. And began whacking Lehman with the belt and buckle. Lehman then ran out of the bathroom with the hostage chasing him through the store and yelling warnings to other customers. When police arrived, they say Lehman raised his knife as if he was about to attack the hostage. Officers fired. Three shots, injuring Lehman. One of those bullets also struck the hostage's thumb, severing it.
3: Ow.
1: Lehman was taken to the hospital, where police say he had one important question.
3: Was I on the news?
1: That's the question you're looking for.
3: Yeah, it is. Got to get your 5 minutes of fame there,
1: yes,
3: buddy.
1: Yes, you do.
3: I love it. All right, you ready for mine?
1: I am.
3: Okay, here we go. When Kansas City police officers pulled over a stolen vehicle in a traffic stop, they heard something unusual. The sound of goats. The officers first asked,
1: "Is that your phone ringing?"
3: Assuming they'd heard a goat-sounding ringtone. The driver told officers,
1: "No, those are real goats. They're in my trunk."
3: The suspect who owned the goats was detained. The goats, Denver and Aspen, are currently with a goat-savvy foster family, according to the Kansas City Police Department. The baby goats are currently soaking up the sun and being bottle-fed. And after a 10-day stray hold, the goats will be put up for adoption. The moral of the story is, if you're going to steal a car, make sure there are no baby goats in the trunk.
1: Baby goats in the trunk? Who puts goats in a trunk?
3: I don't know. But the story was confusing because it said the guy that was driving the car that stole the car owned the baby goats.
1: So he stole the car but then threw the goats in the trunk.
3: Did he put the goats in the trunk thinking that was a good place for them? Or did he steal the car and it had baby goats in it? It's a very confusing story.
1: Did he lawfully own the goats?
3: I don't know. Apparently not.
1: And why goats?
3: Baby goats are cute.
1: They are, but they're a lot.
3: Well, so is stealing a car.
1: Yeah. I don't know why I'm trying to justify what happens in sound effects theater. But
3: I don't either. You've never done this before.
1: I know.
3: The baby goats got you.
1: That is our sound effects theater this week. It's Luke and Jeremy on KIOA.
0: Can't remember what you were laughing at earlier this week? We'll remind you with Luke and Jeremy Saturday on 93.3 KIOA.

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1: Jeremy, you've bought some of those Lego flowers before, haven't you?
2: Oh, yeah.
1: Did you enjoy doing those?
2: Yes, I did.
1: Well, I think that you might like another toy from our past that might be coming back and refocusing on adults these days.
2: Okay.
1: I'm talking about Play-Doh.
2: What?
1: Did you have Play-Doh as a kid?
2: Oh, yeah.
1: I loved Play-Doh.
2: My mom used to make Play-Doh.
1: Okay, so I feel like I have to ask. Did you have, like, real Play-Doh, or did you have homemade Play-Doh?
2: Both.
1: Okay, I'm just checking.
2: My mom used to make it.
1: Could she make it smell like Play-Doh?
2: I mean, you put enough salt in it, it smelled like Play-Doh.
1: Well, Play-Doh is coming out with a new line of flowers that you can build.
2: Okay.
1: They're calling it Blooms by Play-Doh, and it is their first entry into the adult crafting and home decor line. Of course, this is like what Lego's been doing for like the last 5 years or so with the flowers.
2: Right.
1: It's kind of like a little individual Lego fun factory. Remember those where it would like you could like squirt out

0: special shapes and all that kinds of stuff. This helps you make flower petals and the blooms that go onto these stems. And you're probably saying to yourself, well, that's weird. How are you going to display them? Because it's Play-Doh and it's all kind of flimsy. Well, you'll be able to make these floral arrangements with a kit that includes the compound, the tools, molds, a vase, and finishing spray. So they want you to mold these and build these, and then they want you to essentially make them stay that way for good so that you can display them around your house. Do you think you have the talent to do this? Because I know it's, I mean, you're building with Play-Doh.
1: No.
0: It's not like
1: at all.
0: Not like Legos where you have instructions and everything's already plastic.
1: The problem with those molds, though, those Fun Factory molds, was all the weird little crusty bits and pieces that got stuck in it that you couldn't get out. And then that would screw up whatever your next thing was. So you only ever got one, like, good push out of it. And then it was just annoying.
0: It was ruined from there.
1: Yeah.
0: Can never get those things cleaned.
1: No, you couldn't.
0: My mom hated having to clean those when I would use them. She quit buying them for me. And basically she was like, just, she would just buy me cans of Play-Doh and be like, just make whatever you want. You're not getting any more Fun Factories. I'm not cleaning any more of these things.
1: Right. And I just, I don't know about this. I don't know if I like this or not.
0: These things are going to start being available. Looks like late next week. You can already pre-order them on Amazon. They're going to start around $25. Although the one that I saw on Amazon that's available now is like almost $40.
1: There's multiple kinds of bouquets.
0: Yeah, there's several different kinds of bouquets that you can buy. You'll be able to get them at Amazon, Target, and Walmart. And also you're going to be able to buy them on TikTok as well, because why not? But I don't know. I would maybe try one of these once. The flower Legos never really like interested me, but
1: I love those.
0: I would, as long as they smell like Play-Doh.
1: Are they going to smell like Play-Doh?
0: They better, because that's the best thing about Play-Doh is what it smells like.
1: You are a strange, strange little man.
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0: a different, they're an entirely different country, I gotta be honest. And there is something that high schoolers do that I've never heard of in any other state, and Jeremy introduced it to me via a TikTok.
1: So it's come to my attention that the majority of the free world doesn't know what a mum is. In Texas, homecoming means that your boyfriend's mama drives to the Hobby Lobby, or hires someone to do it, and spends at least several hundred dollars to make you what's called a mum. And then you and your mama make your boyfriend a garter. Now, a mum is a flower. You get one flower for each year of high school you've completed. On homecoming day, you wear them to school with either your normal clothes, and then, because you can't sit down in the blessed thing, your teachers have tables in the back of the room. Take it off, you set it on the table, you go sit down and you do class. And then at the end of class, you go to pick it back up, you put it back on down, and you jingle through the hallway to your next class.
0: These things are massive.
2: It's insane.
0: Like, it looks like you're bridling a horse.
2: I don't think that means what you think it means. It's like if they won the Kentucky Derby and get the big wreath of flowers.
0: Is that not bridling?
2: That's not bridling.
0: Okay,
2: no.
0: Well, it's whatever that is. Because these things are, I mean, huge. They will, like, take up the entire chest of the female, and then it goes all the way down to their feet, basically.
2: Right.
0: Depending on how old they are, because I guess once they're older, they get more stuff added.
2: So a mum is a chrysanthemum. It's an actual kind of flower, and it's a pretty big flower. And yes, starting your freshman year, you get one, and then they add one for every year. So by the time you're a senior, you should have four of these giant flowers.
0: Mm-hmm.
2: But then they add things like ribbons, a ton of ribbons, which apparently this started in like the 50s and 60s. And if you had a boyfriend and you were going to a high school football game, you got one mum as a flower, and it was like a corsage that you pinned on your sweater. Well, obviously, Texas has taken it and run with it.
0: Sure,
2: and
0: they have.
2: It looks like maybe Oklahoma does this as well, and like Southeast Missouri. But they're adding things like stuffed animals and lighting.
0: Oh, yeah.
2: They light up now. And what started with just like a piece of cardboard to put all this stuff on, it's now become a full contraption of plexiglass and rope. So that you can wear this thing.
0: And she even said in the video that teachers have special tables that they will put out on homecoming day.
2: Mm-hmm, on the Friday of homecoming.
0: So that the kids can take these things off and set them down somewhere because they can't sit in them.
2: Yeah.
0: And I'm just sitting here thinking about when I went to, you know, the homecoming dances back in school and how I was hoping that the corsage that I bought wasn't too big and gaudy. Because I would hate for her to have this giant thing on her wrist and think that it was ridiculous. Meanwhile, they are putting whole, like, bushes of plants on their person in Texas.
2: Yeah.
0: Now, do they wear these things to the dances, too?
2: That I don't know. I know they wear them to school, and I've seen a lot of pictures of, like, when the cheerleaders are at the football game, they've got them hanging on the fence.
0: Oh my gosh.
2: In front of them. So I don't know exactly what you do with this thing when you're done with it, but people are paying thousands of dollars for these mums.
0: You better press every petal of that into some book in your hope chest or something, because you're getting your money's worth out of that.
2: Yeah, they're nuts.
3: 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Well, I think-

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3: Finally, Jeremy, something you and I agree on.
4: Yeah.
3: Pillows.
4: Are you a lot of pillow kind of guy?
3: I'm not a lot of pillow guy, but I am very selective about my pillow. It has to be in such a way, like just the right firmness, just the right amount of filling.
4: Yeah.
3: Otherwise, I am ruined when it comes to sleeping.
4: I've noticed as I've gotten older, I love saying that phrase at the beginning of a story, that every time I go to bed, I seem to find myself with yet another pillow. I started out with just one. That's what I had my whole life. And then next thing I know, I'm waking up, my neck hurts a little bit.
3: Mm-hmm.
4: So I add another one. So now I've got two pillows. Then I wake up the next day and realize my hip kind of hurts. So I do a little research and it says, put a pillow between your knees. Okay, another pillow. Then I realize that I'm just not that comfortable laying on my side with a pillow between my knees. So I need another one to like hold on to. There are like five pillows in my bed right now. And I need all of them just to go to bed.
3: That sounds like it would be hot to sleep in.
4: Well, I'm cold all the time, so it doesn't really matter.
3: Okay.
4: It's either five pillows or an Aaron, so both of them are very warm.
3: I would feel like if I was starting back at the beginning of your story where you had some neck issues, I would focus on fixing the one pillow that I had. Like, oh, maybe I just need to fill it with more stuffing or it needs to be firmer.
4: Have you bought pillows recently?
3: Not very recently.
4: They are expensive.
3: Really?
4: And they're not the kind that you can just add more filling to. It's not like you can just unzip it and shove some more fluff in there.
3: I feel like they should make them like that.
4: They should, and I'm sure they do. And the ones that are like that are probably even more expensive.
3: That sounds like that would be right.
4: Pillows are so expensive. And we have a ton of just like crappy old pillows that I've refused to get rid of. I need to start just throwing them away because I had to ask for pillows for Christmas last year because they're so expensive. I don't want to buy them.
3: Well, and I would not want to throw away pillows for this exact reason. Because I would be that person who would need, like, okay, I just need a little bit of extra underneath. And I'd be like, oh, I know that one really super old pillow that I have that's like all matted down. That would be perfect.
4: In general, yeah.
3: You'd be thinking to yourself, why did I get rid of it?
4: The problem is you start thinking about what might be inside those really old pillows because they're a little crusty on the outside because somebody, Aaron, has drooled all over them at some point.
3: Dude, ew.
4: I know, I'm saying the pillows need to be thrown away.
3: What are you doing to your pillows?
4: It's not me.
3: You sure? Because
4: pretty sure. Pretty sure.
2: Don't worry, you didn't oversleep for work. 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

0: celebrities. Mm-hmm. She was constantly at the top of the list. I mean, you've seen all these tributes coming out about her, and there's not a person who didn't like Dolly Parton. I mean, I've just seen people from all walks of life talk about how wonderful she was. And you think to yourself, man, who's next? Who's the next celebrity? Not that, you know, necessarily celebrity worship is something that we should be striving for, but at the very least, you know, it's nice to know that there's somebody who has wealth and fame who's using it for positivity.
1: Mm-hmm.
0: And it makes me think, like, who is the next person up? I said Julie Andrews, and you said Carol Burnett. I wish we had younger people, honestly.
1: Yeah.
0: But it's like, what am I going to say, Miley Cyrus?
1: Well, I don't know if we go there.
0: Yeah. I'm still, I can't.
1: You look at her background.
0: I can't get the twerking at the VMAs out of my head. I'm just like,
1: And that's the thing with Dolly. Dolly was just always Dolly.
0: Yeah.
1: Like, there's never really been, I mean, yes, she was kind of controversial at the beginning because of the way she looked.
0: Yeah.
1: But we all just accepted that because she is such a great person.
0: She's never problematic.
1: No, not at all.
0: 515-244-4933. We wanted to hear from you about who would be the next celebrity up now that we've lost Dolly.
1: 9431 says Tom Hanks.
0: Oh, yeah.
1: Okay.
0: I know a lot of people love Tom Hanks.
1: Has he done any charitable things that we know of?
0: I believe he has. Now, I can't quote anything off the top of my head, but I know that he is philanthropic in some of his endeavors.
1: All I know about him is he is Woody, he's the guy in You've Got Mail, and he likes typewriters.
0: Yes.
1: I know that. That's what I know about Tom Hanks.
0: Okay.
1: I guess that's not problematic at all.
0: No.
1: We have a couple different people here saying Keanu Reeves.
0: Which is so wild to me because I don't think of Keanu Reeves in that way. Not to say that he's not,
1: mm-hmm.
0: but when you think about it, you're like, yeah, you never hear anything bad about Keanu Reeves. Everybody seems to like him.
1: Yeah, he's never really been that problematic that we know of and just wants to play in a band and do his movies and he's good.
0: Yeah, and then he just kind of quietly goes away when he's not doing all that stuff.
1: Here's another Keanu Reeves that just popped in. A lot of Keanu Reeves.
0: How about that?
1: A couple more. 8259, all caps, and an exclamation point, Oprah. Okay, yeah.
0: No, a lot of people still love Oprah.
1: Yeah, she's always doing stuff. 9554, Gary Sinise.
0: Oh, yeah, he's very big with vets and does a lot of charitable work.
1: A lot of veteran things. And then 0334, Reba.
0: Oh, yeah. Reba's good. I like Reba.
1: I have one.
0: Okay.
1: I don't want to say it out loud.
0: Why?
1: Because you're going to lose your mind.
0: Okay.
1: Kelly Clarkson.
0: Yeah, I mean, she is...
1: People love Kelly Clarkson.
0: She's very unproblematic.
1: Including you, obviously.
0: Yes, and she is as genuine as they come. I mean, she is no nonsense, and she is just a overall good human being.
1: Mm-hmm.
0: So I hope maybe she could rise to a Dolly level someday. I'll throw out Morgan Freeman, too.
1: That's another one. He's getting up there in age.
0: I know. Wow. I hate that they're older, but man, talk about a guy that's unproblematic.
1: True.
0: I'm going to miss Dolly, though.
1: Oh, yeah. That one hurts.
0: It hurts.
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1: How many days is it till the Iowa State Fair?
2: We're a month away.
1: Oh my gosh, that's crazy. Well, something that happens every year at the Iowa State Fair that I am very excited to be a part of is I usually get an invitation to be a quote-unquote celebrity pork griller at the Iowa Pork Producers tent.
2: That's awesome.
1: It's so fun. I never thought I would enjoy flipping pork chops more. I've met some really cool people doing it, and it is just, I get very excited when I get that invitation because it's like, yes, I get to do it again and meet the farmers and meet everybody that comes by. It's so much fun.
2: I'm not going to lie. I am a little bit jealous because I got asked to do it back in like the early 2000s, mm-hmm. and all they had me doing was walking around filling up people's waters with like a pitcher of water, and I haven't been back since because apparently I did a poor job.
1: Apparently. Well, apparently I'm a good flipper.
2: Apparently you are.
1: Because I just got my invitation for this year's Iowa Pork Producers Pork Tent Celebrity Flipping. That's not really what it's called. It's just fun to call it that. But I was a little concerned because when I got my letter asking me to do this, it was a strange address on the front. It has 1416 Locust, our address here at the radio station. But it says, Mr. Jarrity Fulcher.
2: Mr. Jarrity.
1: Mr. Jarrity. I haven't gotten mail that said Mr. since my 2-year-old brother got accepted to college. My mother literally got a letter that was from the president of the William Jewell College where I went to school in Liberty, Missouri, congratulating her on the acceptance of her son to their esteemed college. My brother was 2 at the time, so... Needless to say, we got a kick out of that, talking about how smart my brother must be, since he is the one that got accepted to college. Mr. Jarrity.
2: I love that. I don't know if I like this or the fact that like the very first fan letter that we ever got as a show, which we have kept and we put it up on our bulletin board.
1: Yeah.
2: It is addressed to Luke and Journey.
1: Yeah.
2: Like the band.
1: And I mean, there are other females. I've met other females named Journey. Like the band. So that one doesn't bother me as much as it actually saying capital M, capital R, Mr. Jarrity.
2: Mr. Jarrity.
1: Yeah. So Iowa Pork Producers, love you. Super excited to come and hang out with you at the Iowa State Fair. However, I don't want you to be surprised when I show up and say, I've been invited as Mr. Jarrity. I don't want you to get confused on your records, you know. And you're like, oh, we thought, yeah.
2: Oh, my gosh. I hope they make you an apron and it says Mr. Jarrity.
1: Oh, that would be amazing.
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0: think they understand, though. Gotta think I'm funny, other people never laughed, oh, dad jokes.
1: Brought to you by the Funny Bone Comedy Club, your laughter destination.
2: Ah, thank you very much, Ben. Yeah, this is going to be an interesting one.
3: Mm-hmm.
2: Jeremy and I are both ill.
3: Thanks, Luke.
2: You're welcome.
3: It's his fault.
2: Laughing makes me cough, so it's very hard to be funny and also try to not cough.
3: I think you should be fine.
2: Okay.
3: Because it's not really that funny.
2: All right.
3: Usually.
2: All right. Hey, Jeremy.
3: Yes, Luke.
2: I've decided that only bad parents feed their kids frozen chicken nuggets and French fries.
3: Oh.
2: Not me, though. I'm a good dad. I cook them first. Not the frozen ones.
3: Not the frozen ones. It's a good thing you're cooking them.
2: Yep.
3: Yeah.
2: Jeremy.
3: Yes, Luke.
2: I heard there was a big fire at a shoe factory.
3: Oh, no.
2: So many lost souls.
3: Yep. Still not coughing.
2: Excellent.
3: Yeah, still not coughing. All those souls.
2: Yeah.
3: Yeah.
2: Those poor souls.
3: Poor shoes.
2: Jeremy.
3: Yes, Luke.
2: I tried calling the tinnitus hotline.
3: Oh.
2: It just kept ringing.
3: Aaron has really bad tinnitus.
2: Does he?
3: A really bad tinnitus.
2: Yeah. You imagine the hotline just ringing, ringing?
3: Because it's tinnitus?
2: Yeah.
3: Yeah. Uh-huh.
2: Jeremy.
3: I love that that delighted you so.
2: It does, yeah.
3: This is when he's going to start coughing.
2: Mm-hmm. I'm getting close.
3: Uh-huh. Yes, Luke.
2: Where do beekeepers stay on vacation?
3: I don't.

0: The best when you realize that joke was terrible.
1: Careful, because if I think a joke is bad enough, I will give you a bonus one. So you'll have to suffer more.
0: All right.
1: Jeremy.
0: Yes, Luke.
1: My friend Jay had twin girls, and he wanted to name them after him.
0: Oh.
1: I suggested K and L. K-A-Y-E and E-L-L-E.
0: J-E-L-L-O.
1: Okay. This is my time to make jokes, but I appreciate the effort. One more here.
0: Yes.
1: Jeremy.
0: Yes, Luke.
1: You know, I always wear my glasses when I'm doing math.
0: You do.
1: It helps with division. It helps with division.
0: I can't do division. Do they do division anymore?
1: You have terrible division.
0: Do they do long division anymore? I don't think they do.
1: I don't even remember what long division is.
0: Where you had to like write it out and it got longer and longer and longer.
1: I think they probably still do.
0: I don't know.
1: I don't know. They do some sort of new math where it's all off to the side now.
0: The math makes no sense anymore.
1: But glasses help with division.
0: I hear it.
1: Do you hear it?
0: I hear it.
1: Are you sure? Because I'm not sure you do.
0: I do.
2: Dad, your jokes are not very good.
0: That's right, Ben.
1: I'm off this week because I'm sick.
0: Right.
1: All right. That's what it is.
0: You did this to us. This is your fault.
1: Did I?
0: Uh-huh.
1: All right. That is my dad jokes this week. It's Luke and Jeremy here on KIOA.
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3: I was scrolling through my phone yesterday and kind of just cleaning up some of the apps. I have so many apps. Everything has a new app. Mm-hmm. I just had to download a new app for my physical therapy for my foot. Like, I just don't even understand why there are so many apps. So I decided
4: Why is there an app for
3: that? Don't know. Tell me. I have no idea. I don't know why there are so many apps. Everything has an app.
4: Yeah.
3: So I decided I needed to get rid of some of the old apps because, you know, after you don't use them a while on your iPhone, it pops up that you need to, like, re-download them. And I was like, if I have to re-download it, I'm just going to delete it. I don't even want to deal with it because clearly I've not used it in a while. And I'm going through and I'm deleting stuff and I come to one very specific app and I go, oh, no, there's no way I could ever delete this app. Even though the thing that it's connected to doesn't even exist anymore. I'm talking Come and Go.
4: Oh.
3: I still have my Come and Go app on my phone. I loved that thing. I used it all the time. We were huge Come and Go people when we moved here. That was like our gas station. We were so excited.
4: Yeah.
3: And then they got rid of it. And now it's Maverick.
4: Did you even, like, open the app to see if it's still, like,
3: works? Oh, yeah, I opened it. I can't do anything with it. I wasn't able to do anything with it the second that they said they were switching to Maverick. Like, it got shut down quick. I couldn't log in. I couldn't do anything with it. And I still can't. I tried to log in, and it just did nothing.
4: I'll be darned. I still have mine, too.
3: Yeah. I don't want to get rid of it. That's, like, the one piece of Come and Go that I have left. I wasn't able to get any of the merch or anything before they finally sent it off to pasture.
4: Send it off to the farm.
3: But, you know, I was like, man. And I think the other one that I have is my Bed Bath & Beyond app. It's still there as well.
4: Does Bed Bath & Beyond still exist?
3: I think it came back.
4: Okay.
3: It went away for a minute, but I think it's back now.
4: Okay.
3: But I was just like, man, this is my protest. I'm keeping my Come & Go app. I'm going to stay loyal to Come & Go, even though I can't do anything with that app.
4: I'm sad. I'm sitting here trying to log into it, and it will.

0: Will not let me log in.
1: You can't log into it. Before they had even switched the signs to Maverick, the app quit working.
0: Oh, man.
1: I had like 500 points that I really wanted to use and I couldn't. They're like, oh, we'll switch it over. No, you didn't, Maverick. I never got those points. That's one of the reasons I don't like you, because you took my points.
0: I've got apps for like streamers that don't exist anymore. I still have an HBO Now.
1: Right? There's just so many apps that we don't even think about because you have to download an app for everything.
0: Well, and then they change it.
1: Mm-hmm.
0: And then it borks the old app and it makes it worthless.
1: Nothing works. But Come and Go, ugh, I'm keeping that thing. I refuse to delete it.
0: Well, then it's like you're officially saying goodbye.
1: Right. I can't do it. I'm not there.
0: Yeah.
1: I'm not ready for that process and the grieving. Whatever. I don't want to do it.
0: You're not to that step yet?

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2: To the person who I saw no less than 6 or 7 times yesterday at the Mill Civic Target, I was not following you. I was not tracking you around the Target. It was all complete coincidence. So yesterday I needed a few different things. I needed a Swiffer. I needed some light bulbs. Needed some cold medicine because... and it just so happened that I just kept running into this same person over and over again as I haphazardly navigated my way around Target. Now, usually when you run into somebody for the second or third time, you're just like, oh, it's a coincidence. Maybe we're just on the same pathing as we're going through Target. But I was not like... going in any sort of order. I was sort of like going from one side of the store to the other, then back and then over and crossing all over the place because I would suddenly remember, oh yeah, I need this. And oh yeah, I need this. And I just kept running into this person. And I don't know if they were having a similar scatterbrain day where they didn't know exactly what they needed from Target, but it was just they were letting the Target speak to them as I often do. But about the 5th or 6th time, they kind of started to look at me like, okay, 2 or 3 times is a coincidence. This is getting to be a little bit excessive. Who are you? Why are you constantly showing up in my day? And I by about the last time, I got uncomfortable to the point where I was like, I need to leave. I need to just take what I've got, check out, and leave before this person gets super suspicious, maybe reports me to the Target people. Because I don't know what they're going to do if they see me again. I feel like they were getting uncomfortable with the amount of times that I just happened to like turn down their aisle. I mean, even I was thinking to myself, this looks suspicious.
3: Why were you following this person?
2: I wasn't following them. That's the thing. It was complete happenstance that I was like running into this same person all over the Target. I don't know them. I didn't speak to them. But... there was a couple of times of awkward eye contact, especially as the runnings into got more and more.
3: Did you think maybe this person was following you?
2: No, because I was the one showing up second every time. They would already be in the aisle.
3: Maybe they knew where you were going to go and they were waiting for you.
2: That seems unlikely.
3: It seems unlikely that you were worried about the fact that you might have, may not have been following someone in a Target.
2: Have you ever done that, though, where you think that, like, even, like, when you're driving and you get behind somebody and then you start to realize they're going kind of the same place you are, so you constantly keep making the same turns, and you're like, how long before this person thinks I'm tailing them?
3: No, I don't ever think that, and I am a true crime person, but that's not usually where my brain goes.
2: Is this all in my brain? Did this?
3: I think your brain is messing with you.
2: It is, I'm sure.
3: And normally, if it is a situation like that, I usually make some sort of joke about, oh, I promise I'm not following you. Ha, ha, ha. And then off we go.
2: I don't even know if I can make
3: that. We just keep running. We're on the same track today. This is crazy.
2: Yeah.
3: And then you just keep going. I at least acknowledge it. I don't just keep like randomly side-eyeing them, hoping that they think I'm not creepy.
2: I should. That would have been weird, though, if I'd have gone up to them. So, you got to go to Hy-Vee next, too, or is it just me?
3: Well, yeah, that might have.
1: Did

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1: We were talking about how Jeremy went to a movie yesterday and was, I told her to keep an eye out for the usher to come in and check the temperature with his little airplane landing flashlights. But apparently they don't do this anymore. And that was one of my jobs when I worked at the Cobblestone Nine way back in the day.
2: Yeah.
1: And got us talking about jobs that we had when we were younger that kind of don't exist anymore. You know, things like a gas station attendant. And when I say gas station attendant, I mean like the guy who runs out at the full service station and like fills up your tank for you. And, you know, video rental store clerk and that sort of thing. Soda jerks, even though those are basically baristas now. 515-244-4933.
2: Numbering in 9108 wrote us a whole paragraph about ushers and how, yes, they used to have them during the golden age of cinema. Uniformed ushers carried flashlights, greeted moviegoers, guided them to their seats, maintained order, and even located patrons for emergency phone calls. That's not a thing anymore.
1: Oh, yeah, definitely not. I mean, even in when I was a usher in the 90s, like we did not take people to their seats whatsoever. Mm-hmm.
2: Says today the classic movie usher is a rarity. The evolution of massive multiplexes, self-serve ticketing, and automated entry systems has largely eliminated those roles. Yes, yeah. They used to be ushers. Now they just work there. Numbering in 9431. One summer I delivered phone books door to door.
1: Somebody's still doing it because once in a great while I get a phone book.
2: We haven't gotten one in a while. I know we used to have one here. Like when I first moved here, we got a phone book and I was ecstatic. Thought it was great. Our friend Dan says the old Union 76 truck stop in Altoona, he was a fuel tenant. Checked the oil and fuel of the semi drivers.
1: Oh.
2: Yeah, and also washed the windows. 6342. My mom worked for Donnelly Marketing, which no longer exists. While she didn't do it herself, some people who worked there were tape hangers for the big mainframe computer.
1: Oh, yeah, because computers used to

0: to use like that electronic tape.
1: Mm-hmm.
0: That's crazy.
1: Okay, and this one just says bean walking. I don't know what bean walking is.
0: It sounds like something you do in a field.
1: Maybe, possibly. And 3853, key punch operator. Google it.
0: Key punch operator. Well, now I'm going to have to Google
1: that. These are jobs that I don't even know. Somebody else said walking beans.
0: Do they not walk beans anymore? Do they have like machines that do that now?
1: I don't know what bean walking or walking beans is, so I'm going to have to Google a couple of these jobs.
0: Now I need to find out if corn detasslers are still a real thing, because I did that too.
1: Someone's got to detassel that corn.
2: Can't remember what you were laughing at earlier this week? We'll remind you with Luke and Jeremy Saturday on 93.3 KIOA.

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1: Well, Luke, apparently there is a new viral way to eat a sandwich, and I am in.
2: All right.
1: It's called the chip bag sandwich.
2: Okay.
1: What you do is you take a bag of your favorite chips, so like a personal size bag, crunch them up, and then put all of the toppings that you would put on a sandwich in said bag, chopped up, and then you eat it with a fork.
2: This is a walking taco.
1: No, it's a chip bag sandwich. It's not a walking taco. Not a taco. It's a sandwich.
2: How is it different from a walking taco?
1: A walking taco is like corn chips or Doritos, right?
2: Sure.
1: With taco meat.

0: spaghetti on a plate or I put tacos on a plate, that's the same thing because it's the same mechanism to eat the thing.
1: Okay, so is there bread put inside of this bag?
0: No, this is supposedly the quote-unquote gluten-free way to eat a sandwich.
1: Okay, so in...
0: And if you put chips on your sandwich already.
1: In theory, the chips are acting as the sort of the base of this entire thing. So outside of the bag, you would maybe put all of these meat and cheese and lettuce and all that on a tortilla.
0: Yeah.
1: Because that's essentially what the chopped up chips are.
0: That would make it a wrap.
1: How is that a wrap if it's on a taco shell?
0: You said tortilla.
1: Or like, I mean, I don't mean like a burrito.
0: Okay.
1: I mean like a...
0: Like a hard shell?
1: Yeah.
0: Well, if you take a hard shell and you crunch it up, it turns into chips. So essentially, a walking taco is nachos.
1: Oh my God, how many foods are we eating?
0: I'm just saying, if you're trying to go this way, I can argue this all day long. A chip bag sandwich is your favorite sandwich in a bag of chips, minus the bread. So say you wanted, what's your favorite sandwich? Ham and cheese?
1: Sure.
0: So you would take the ham and the cheese and you would chop it up and you would put it in a bag of whatever your favorite potato chip flavor is. You could either do plain or you could do whatever. That makes it a chip bag sandwich. A walking taco is a specific kind of chip, usually a Dorito here, okay? And then you put like taco ingredients in it.
1: I would say that if I were to take a bag of Doritos, put in meat and cheese, like ham and cheese, I would just call that a ham and cheese walking taco. Taco meat does not make a taco. The taco shell makes the taco.
0: But again, if you crunch up the taco shell, you just get chips and it's nachos.
1: I hate this part of it. Like I can do the
0: you
1: like
0: see where we're going though?
1: I can see the disagreement that we're having, but like when you take it to the nachos thing, that's where I hate it.
0: How, why? Because I'm right?
1: No, because it I feel like it's taking us in a different direction. It would be like if I were just like, okay, so what do you call a burrito? If I were to take a tortilla shell and put meat and cheese on it, like ham and cheese.
0: That's a wrap. It's not a burrito anymore because it's not the like Mexican food sort of stuff.
1: Isn't it the shell that makes it the burrito?
0: No. No, it's what's in it. So are you saying a taco and a sandwich are the same thing? Is a taco a sandwich?
1: A taco. Oh, God. That's a whole other conversation.
0: Okay. No.
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0: And if invited.
1: I'm not just showing up at your house. That's weird.
0: Well, apparently friendships are shifting away from big planned outings like fancy dinners or people going out for drinks. Mm-hmm. Instead, the new trend is for people to have low-key hangouts that are built around everyday tasks.
1: Okay.
0: So instead of just meeting for cocktails or events, a lot of people are spending time together doing normal errands mm-hmm. or chores like grocery shopping, running returns,
1: yeah,
0: or even doing like an admin night, which don't get me wrong, I love me a good admin day.
1: What is an admin day?
0: An admin day is like the day that you get all of your stuff done that you need to get done for like your life, not for work. Like you maybe get your taxes done or you return all of those emails that you've been sitting on for 3 weeks.
1: Oh, I never do that.
0: Yeah. It's all the like just little like life stuff that
1: like
0: you
1: paperwork.
0: Yeah. Yeah. It's paperwork that you just don't want to deal with, but you got to get it done. So you get it all done in one fell swoop. You call it an admin day.
1: I don't open my mail.
0: I know you
1: Therefore,
0: don't. It still drives me crazy.
1: There is no admin day in my life.
0: I don't know how you haven't just been hauled off to jail because of missing mail.
1: What would happen in my mail that would send me to jail?
0: What if you got summoned?
1: What are you talking about?
0: What if you got summoned for jury duty and then you just didn't show up?
1: Well, if I saw that, I would open it. But I look at my mail. I just don't open it.
0: I just imagine you checking your mail like once a month.
1: Oh, yeah.
0: That, okay, this is a completely other topic. But yeah, people are getting together and they're doing chores. They're just hanging out and like cleaning their house or running errands.
1: Uh-huh.
0: This sounds like a nightmare to me.
1: This sounds like friendship to me. This is what me and my friends do.
0: You want to get together and run errands?
1: Yeah. Like, I got to go to the grocery store. You want to go with me? I got to go return some stuff. Do you want to go with me? Maybe we'll get some lunch. Maybe we'll do a little shopping, but I got to get a couple of things done while we're doing it.
0: The whole reason I want to get together with friends is so that I can shirk those duties. I want to be putting those off. I want to get those, you know, pushed to the side and do something more fun, like hang out with friends, get dinner, grab drinks, something like that.
1: I need the accountability. I need to know that you are my friend and you are willing to sit there and watch me do this stuff to make sure I get it done. And that's what my friends do.
0: Maybe this is why you and I aren't hanging out outside of work all that much more.
1: Maybe.
0: Because you want to be productive. I want to have fun.
1: I'm also more likely to go over to a friend's house and clean there. Like, I am more willing to clean somebody else's house than I am my own. So when I go over to my friend's house, if her dishes aren't done, I'm going to do her dishes. But if I go to my house and the dishes aren't done, you better believe I'm not touching them.
0: Dude, what are you doing tonight?
1: Not going to your house.
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Actually, I think Saturday looks pretty good, too. Good morning, Kate Garner on 93.3 KIOA. Shower possible. Then giving way to sunny and warmer today with a high 88. Tomorrow, though, 96.

0: Good morning, Kate Garner on 93.3 KIOA. We lost Dolly Parton this week. It hit me particularly hard. I'm not saying 80 isn't a good life, but still, she was an angel here on earth. She will be so missed. One of her biggest legacies, though, is reading and literacy. And so Dolly Parton's Race for Reading happened to be happening already this morning out at DMAC. And it was walkers and runners out there raising readers in the heartland, the organization. They were benefiting the $40 registration fee, helping to enroll a child, getting one book a month. And I have to tell you, even a couple of books in the house make a difference on whether or not a kid can read. So that is one of Dolly's greatest legacies, and I'm going to miss her so much.
1: My book club president says reading is, quote, not a competition. Well, I finished the book in one night anyway, so I win, Patty. I also got $365 in bonus bets just for betting $10 when I signed up for Bet365. No cliffhangers here, Patty. Just a happy ending.
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Des Moines' greatest hits, 93.3 KIOA, where you should. 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

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It's right down the street from us here. It is on Locust and Graham between 10th and 13th. 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

0: Boyne's greatest hits, 93.3 KIOA, Kate Garner, Hoyt Sherman Place, always a great destination for fun shows like Bachman Turner Overdrive. They are coming March 15th. Beware the Ides of March. 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

Des Moines' greatest hits, 93.3 KIOA. Kate Garner saying hey to everybody who's down at the Des Moines Roller Derby event. It is at Brenton Skating Plaza. Going on over the next few hours. Coming Street Party getting ready to start goes till 8 o'clock tonight. Incoming Ingersoll Live starts at 3 o'clock this afternoon and goes till 10 o'clock. Plus, you've got baby shower for the new baby girl giraffe at the Blank Park Zoo today.

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This weekend, it's Bachman-Turner Overdrive. 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

0: Point's greatest hits, 93.3 KIOA. Kate Garner, good weekend to be outdoors. Good thing the Iowa Cubs are in town. They've got a game tonight at 6:08 and then a game tomorrow at 1:08. Meanwhile, if you're thinking you're more of the indoor type, well, that's okay. There are a bunch of new movies out. Dog Star's not getting great reviews. Idiots Out There getting mixed reviews. Meanwhile, Buddy, a pseudo-horror movie spoof of the idea of Barney, is getting pretty good reviews. And the winner of the weekend, at least as far as reviews are concerned, the long-loved but yet not seen Coyote and Acme. That's because the company, well, they got into a tiff over it. Anyway, it's finally in theaters. It's 95% positive.
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Kate Garner, you can win this weekend. Bachman Turner Overdrive coming to Whitcherman Place on March 15th. 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Well, that's right. 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

0: Moines' greatest hits, 93.3 KIOA, Kate Garner, foster mom for the Animal Rescue League of Iowa, though I do kittens, picked up one yesterday. He is adorable. I am encouraging you, though, if you have considered in the past fostering, they are in desperate need, especially where dogs are concerned. They're kind of overwhelmed with dogs right now. So many, you can see them at arl-iowa.org, or maybe you're ready for a forever member of your family. They have an opportunity for you to meet some very special animals tomorrow. It's the ARL Foster to Forever Adoption Event. It is going to be up at ARL Maine, north of town, and it will be happening from 12 to 2. Foster families are bringing in their foster pets, and they'll be able to tell you everything about these animals because they've been living at their house.
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Des Moines' greatest hits, 93.3 KIOA. Kate Garner, are you a fan of Mad Meatball Downtown? Well, heads up, it is closing for a few days and becoming Gray's Patio. And it will be the same owner's, different menu, freshened up inside, so you can enjoy that. 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

0: Des Moines' greatest hits, 93.3 KIOA. Kate Garner, let's talk art, shall we? Because a couple of stories broke this week that were awesome. First up, we've got the interactive public art installation, color music, and larger-than-life game pieces called Dominoes. It is over at Kohl's Commons. It's kicked off today, and it runs through September 30th. It is absolutely free to go take the family and interact with that. And there are now art vending machines around downtown Des Moines. Four quarters for surprise art. 18 different artists are represented in the machines across downtown.
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I'm just going to be honest. I'm jealous of you because I've got a bum foot after, of all the ridiculous things, a bad bug bite. So I can't walk around to the World Food and Music Festival. Please go there for me. 93.3 KIOA, Kate Garner. It goes on the rest of today and then again tomorrow. 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

I'm going to be honest. Luke and Jeremy and Jimmy are still hungover from the Iowa State Fair. Kate Garner on 93.3 KIOA. But if you're missing it, how about go have the experience of being one of the Parkers at the State Fair? A new documentary by a local filmmaker, Sean Hicks, has special screenings tonight at the Fleur and then next Saturday night at the Fleur. As it's a fundraiser, it's $25 a ticket.

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It's Des Moines' Greatest Hits, 93.3 KIOA with Luke Matthews and the World Food and Music Festival going on this weekend. In fact, it is right down the street from us here on Locust. You can also check out some of the vendors on Grand Avenue as well. Lots of different food options. In fact, I usually like to do a lap before I go and commit to any sort of foods, and I found several places that I want to grab a plate or two from. So it is a tough choice if you are out wandering around the food festival this year. Just know that. Bring your money and bring your appetite because you are going to need both.

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0: I wanted to bring my take on real coffee to the community. When I got my Toyota BZ, I realized it had something special, the space to create a mobile espresso bar. But I'm not the only one chasing my dream. For some, that means making a statement. That's where the CHR comes in. Others like to take the path less traveled, and the BZ Woodland helps them chart their own course.
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3: Hey, it's Jeremy, and ladies, do you want to feel better? Well, for the last few weeks, I have been working with Game Day Men's Health. Yes, they also work with women. And I've been on a GLP-1 and loving the results. I'm not finding myself dragging at the end of the day or craving things like sugary snacks. The food noise is all but gone. Oh, and I'm down 15 pounds. The knowledgeable staff

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0: 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So it's been a week now. The kids are back at school. I was very interested to find out how my son did in his first week of sixth grade. You know, he's only got one recess a day now, and he's having to do a lot more learning than he was used to in his previous years. But he says that he's doing well, and that he likes his teacher, and he likes his classmates, and he likes his classes. So 1 week down, getting a thumbs up. We'll see how the rest of the weeks go.
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greatest hits, 93.3 KIOA. Last night was the first night of Friday Night Lights around Central Iowa. Des Moines East was a big winner over North. Ankeny beat Northwest. Southeast Polk beat Centennial. It was DCG over Urbandale. Ames beat Marshalltown. And Dowling Catholic beat my Valley Tigers. Not happy about it, but there's always next time. It's 93.3 KIOA.

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The World Food and Music Festival continues this weekend. 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
1: 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Well, for the last few weeks, I have been working with Game Day Men's Health. Yes, they also work with women. And I've been on a GLP-1 and loving the results. I'm not finding myself dragging at the end of the day or craving things like sugary snacks. 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

Des Moines Greatest Hits, 93.3 KIOA. How would you like to go see Bachman Turner Overdrive on us? That's right. We're not going to make you pay for tickets. Tickets are expensive these days. We want you to go for free. 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

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Monday morning on The Morning Show with me and Jeremy. 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We will discuss at 7:10 here on 93.3 KIOA.

0: Rock's Greatest Hits, 93.3 KIOA with Luke Matthews at the World Food and Music Festival is going on all this weekend down in Western Gateway Park, both on Locust and Grand Avenue. And first of all, admission is free, so that should already perk up your ears and say, oh, we should go to that. 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In fact, tomorrow, if you come down to the food festival, Jeremy and I are going to be on the main stage giving out the award for the People's Choice of the Best Food of the Festival. 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It's free. 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

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Your Iowa Cubs are just underway over at Principal Park against Omaha this weekend. 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